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And truly, it's a shame the way you mess around with my heart. I think people sometimes don't appreciate what they have until, you know, until you don't have it anymore. And then it hits you clearly that, oh, I had real gem with me. There's a line from a song that I heard a very long time ago that says, you never miss the water until it's gone. Yes, you never appreciate what you have sometimes in the issues of this thing called life until it's taken away from you. And that's when it hits you and it is what it is. So the point is, appreciate and celebrate what you have. The grass is greener where it is watered. The grass is not green on the other side alone. It is greener where it's watered. That means that you have to do the work. You have to do the cultivating. You have to do the nurturing. You have to do the gardening. Like, you know, just taking trimming and all of those, the landscaping involved. There's work to be done. When you see something outside and it looks good, it looks appealing, it looks so terrific. Yes. And you admire it. You like it. You wish, oh, I wish I had this. Truth be told, if the owner of that thing tells you the amount of work or energy or thought or resourcefulness that goes into that, you'll be humbled. But because most times we don't want to do the work, we just like the glory and the story behind it, we don't want to get ourselves involved with it. So, again, celebrate what you have and don't take it for granted. If it's a relationship, celebrate it. If it's your spouse, celebrate him or her. Your children, celebrate them. And if there's something you see outside you like, find out what it is and see if you can replicate the same thing at home, the same thing rather at home. If there's something you like out there, maybe behavior-wise, character-wise, whatever it is you like out there, you find out what the back end is and see if you can replicate it and you'll have the same result. That's what this whole thing is about. I just took that line from that song and I decided to expand on it. My name is Jerry. Welcome to the Sunday Brunch Show. Today the 28th day in the month of June. As I always say, like play, this month is gradually coming to an end. And yes, it's the that will be on Tuesday. Tuesday, that's the 30th day of June. Wow, two more days and it's a wrap as regards this first quarter of the year. Happy Sunday, by the way. And how is your day going? I do trust it's going well. You went to church, or did you go to church, or did you not go to church? I don't know. But regardless, if you're back home, welcome. If you didn't go to church, am I in a position to ask why? I really don't think so. You have your reasons. You have your reasons, and whatever it is, I respect your reasons. That's fine. My job is to keep you great company. That is my job. So from now up until 6 p.m., I'll be curating your day. I'll be soundtracking your afternoon and your evening with great classic songs. I always say, if you know the lyrics to the songs, feel free to sing along. Yes. Sing along and you'll feel good. You feel good about it. You feel good about yourself. And by extension, everyone around you. You know, when someone sees you smile and sees you happy, they feel happy also. They're like, what's it now? What's up? Did you win something? What is the secret? And that's the thing with happiness. It's contagious. It's infectious. So be happy. Yeah, sometimes life throws a curveball at us and you don't feel like you're just not in that mood. Bad mood. Why? Classic thing, we know what to do. And that's why we got how you learn the task is sometimes and some days we just find the strength somehow to do it. My name is Jerry. Oh my. Now on Sundays, let's start with what's on the menu first and we'll have a whole lot to talk about. On Sundays, at exactly 1 p.m. up until 2 p.m., the Sunday Jazz Up Show comes away and that 60 minutes of uninterrupted jazz songs will be coming your way. And that will take us up until 2 p.m. 2 p.m., the Brethren Fellowship will be coming. 2 p.m. up until 2:30. And then after the Brethren Fellowship, we get to wrap things up, listen to some great

songs. And yes, 3 up until 4 o'clock, that's the Sunday Brunch Request Show. I always curate a playlist, and then it's for each song, there's a number to it. So you call in, you pick a number, and whatever song is tied to that number, that is your song for the day. Plus, you get a chance to give a shout-out, yes, to someone and anyone. Friends, family, I'm a big believer and advocate of putting a good energy out there, because I know that whatever energy you put out there, the universe has a way of returning it back to you. That's why in physics it says, for every action, there's an equal and opposite reaction. Yes, it is what it is. Okay, so and that will take us up until 4 p.m. Now, 4:30 up until 5, we'll get to listen to some songs. 4:30 up until 5:30, Best of Both Worlds will be coming your way. And basically, it's just me having two artists and picking the best songs of those artists. Maybe I'll look at it as regards the different decades. Yes, I think that's a good way to put, that's a good theme for today. So, Best of Both Worlds, I'll get a shout out to you who the artists are. And we look at different tracks from different decades. But again, it's called Best of Both Worlds. And so that from 4:30 up on the 5:30, we'll look at what's trending. You know, just have a chit-chat and conversation. And basically, that takes us up on the 6 o'clock. And that is a wrap for today. So that's the flow for you know, what's on the menu, you know, doing radio. And I know it's bad radio for me to kickstart this without telling you what's on the menu. I always say radio is a 3-course meal. There's an appetizer, there's a main course, and there's a dessert. So I've just shared with you what the flow is for today. F song is coming your way from the year 1995. And that is Michael Jackson. All right. My name is Jerry, and sure you can follow me on all socials. Jerry Can, or the JerryCan. Jerry Can. Audu is spelled ORDUH. All right, so sing along from the year 1995. Listen and enjoy.

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4: 666 hours of the greatest music you ever heard. That dress so scandalous, you know. Every song you know, R&B,

Amen. Lord bless your heart. I was here Wednesday night if you weren't here. And the Lord, he's good always, isn't he? Amen. Lord, we love you tonight. Today. Touch the people's hearts. Everyone that's gathered here together, let the anointing come upon them and wipe out all the confusion in the hearts, Lord, that the world would put in there, and guide them daily. Some are looking for this, and they want you to guide them, and they have plans in their hearts, and I believe you're going to do it because we lay that all in your hands, and touch them now in the body, and touch them everywhere, all the new, inspire them, Lord, and let thy Holy Spirit come down in such a way that we must line up and be in step. That's him. We must be in step with the Holy Spirit. If we're out of step, that ain't going to get the job done. Right now, the Lord is trying to get the church in the proper cadence, in the proper step, and put them in step. And when they all get in step, then they're going to step out, saith the Lord. All right. That's that. Great. That's right. We still got a few that's walking sideways and this way, and they're with us. They're there. They're just kind of one side and this side. Pretty soon, it's like that line in that pyramid, right to the point. It'll all come down. And then all of a sudden, it's like a stillness. And those graves are going to come open. You can count on that. You can count on that. And when the graves open up, they're going to walk among us. And for a moment, we're all going to be caught up together in light. Boy, it's coming. It's coming. It's coming. Go ahead and be seated, and God love all of you. I told them Wednesday night, I forgot to tell them one of the main things I told the Lord. You know, I went over there, and I forgot to tell them people how I appreciate how that they send in and they help, and they're praying. And I was talking about, I get caught up in the Lord, and I was talking about the Lord. And I told the people about those things. Now, I came back, and I want to tell you, I appreciate all the Nigerians and the whites and all of the black people, all of you together. Most of you have done your best you can from overseas, tremendous too. And I want to appreciate you. You've doubled up and you got large families. And sometimes it's not easy to do all those things to help. But, you know, there's a record book. And I'll tell you what. God's got a record of every little child you got. And he's got a record of everything that you give. He's got a record of all things. And they're all already written down. And he's got them. From the beginning to the end, nothing is hidden from the Lord, the Bible said there. And so I appreciate every one of you during this test and great trial that God has put upon the church and put upon me, that he has brought it. It is a sign that the Lord is coming, and he is coming very soon. It's a sign also that he's going to begin to touch, and I would say a way that's going to stir and bring in the people of God all over the country as kind of like the sheep that strayed, you know. He's going to get his own. There'll be some judgments and different things happening out in there. And it is that time. There's an evidence of the great test now, and that great trials and temptations that to come upon the world is entering the world. We're entering a new era of time, and all of these things together that's happening and symbolic of my own life that God has done shows us something is up after 30 years. Something is up, folk. Take it from me. Can you take it from me, from the Lord? That's right. These things have not been planned. I'll stand before the white throne, the rainbow throne, and any other throne. I never planned. I knew he was going to give me some time. He told me so. But how, I didn't know which way he was going to work it. Because you almost have to cripple me up or shoot me to keep me away from the people, from trying to get that word to them. Not that I want to be seen. I'm probably the preacher that less wants to be seen than anybody in this world, because I never was that type of person. I hide, kind of want to get along, you know, kind of aloof. I've always been that way. I don't make that up or anything like that. And so the Lord, in the way that he did it, it is his own way, and he did it, not me. And I didn't know how, but I knew that he was calling me off for a time. And I don't know, I could tell you more probably about it, but we'll know the end of it when he gets through with it. But it's a great sign to the church that in between the gap now, we're getting to where the former rains run out into the latter rain nearly, and there's a gap. And we're in that place right now.
And when he takes off, and whatever happens, it's not going to be very long. You know, you look over the country and you see all that's happening everywhere around. You can't help but to believe, if you look at the scriptures, they're practically dated now. You can almost see the dates on the scriptures. He done it in such a way. Now, I can tell you how you can do that, but it'd take me a long time. But actually, each event that's taken place, almost you can almost see the date that never was seen in history before, that the events are taking place to show you how much time we got leading into the last 7 years of this age. And it gets dating right up to it. And when it strikes it, we're going to know that we're entering into it. It's coming. Oh, man, the translation is kept secret, but that is there. Do you know, this morning here, you listen real close here, you know, a guide, you have a, everybody preaches a whole lot. And they say a lot about the return of Christ, you know, in the translation. But what about after the translation? What about those who, and the churches and the different ones, what about those that didn't make it after the translation? We preach so much about the saints going up. And we preach about preparation and all of that. And it come upon me, I said, Lord, there's going to be the way we look around about it. I got a chance to ride and drive around a little bit and look over this city a little bit. And the way you look at it, and the way things are happening, and prophecies coming to pass, that what about the people that are left behind at that time? And we're always preaching now about the translation. What if different ones are left during that? What shall they do? What will take place? And you know what? The event of the translation, it will be suddenly. It will be very, very quickly. It will be surely. It will be truly. There will be, saith the Lord, no ifs associated to it. It will occur. It is coming soon. Do you believe that? There'll be no ifs to that one. That translation will take place there. And when it does, many are preparing for that event, but those that are left behind, some of those will go into the great Antichrist system. Revelation 7 said there's a great tribulation, a group of people. Now, it'd be a horrible thing for one to wake up and their husband's gone. One wake up, their wife is gone. The other wake up and child is gone. Maybe they both wake up and the children are gone. One in the field he's worked with for maybe 15 or 20 years around some work is gone. And one of them that's, maybe that's doing some other kind of work at night with him, he's gone. And then the shock begins to set in. What happened? The world will be, some great events will be taking place to take their minds away from it. There'll also be some lies and things from the Antichrist to take away from the great translation. You know, they're in the Bible, at the time that it takes place, some of the strangest events ever recorded in history are going to occur. Now, you go back to the Bible before we get into this. You go back, always something taking their attention. Enoch was there, and they knew him better probably than anybody because he was always telling about the Lord in hard ways, and he never slacked in words, very, very hard, very profound and hard with his words. And then all of a sudden, they couldn't find him no more because God took him on out of here. He's a type of the translation of the church. And that's going to go. But right away, during that time, even history now bears out, the Great Pyramid was going up, and it began to take their attention away, even from the translation of what happened at that time. Great monument. And then, of course, the Great Ark of the Flood took their attention off of the event even more. And that was being during that time. And then, you know, when I was here Wednesday night, I made a little humor. I really, a spur of the moment, I come over here and I was, my hair was combed too good. And I lose a little hair. I always did in the front a little bit, you know, stuff like that. And you fast, you lose hair. But anyway, I said, well, I said, if I lose my hair, that's a real good sign then. I said, you know, the silence is gone from the pulpit in Revelation 8 just before
in the translation, silence, you know, and different things, symbols are happening, you know. And I said, to the audience, and they was in the audience, and I wonder how many of them caught that. I said, well, if lose all my hair, then I said, go up, thou old bald head. Now, wait a minute here. And some of them said, well, I wonder what he's talking about. You remember when Elijah boarded the great celestial ship that God sent? Just as true as you are sitting in that seat, and more so, material thing. And he got in that great celestial ship because God was going to use him again anyway. And he went up, and he was gone in a whirlwind as he went up in there. And he was carried out of there. And so anyway, he was separated. And so as he went up in the air and he was carried away, they couldn't see him no more. And the people run up, and to take away from the event, they knew something had happened. And all of a sudden, Elisha was there. And the youths run out, and they mocked. They mocked what God had done with Elijah. Some may mock how he's done with me, I don't know. And say, well, it's, you know, he's just doing it. No, no, no. And they run up to Elisha, and they said, go up, thou old bald head. See, go up, thou old bald head. Show us this is true. Show us you can do it too. Go up, thou old bald head. And so with the event of the great translation gone, what took place was that the youth was taunting. They were mocking. But it wasn't long until the whole city and everybody else's mind was taken clear off again now, off of the translation. Because 42 bears came out of the woods, or two bears came out of the woods and attacked it, the two youths, or 42 youths, the two bears, and ran and tore them all to pieces. And then at that time, the whole city was so caught up in that everybody thought they didn't know what happened. Confusion set in, and Elijah was gone, and it took away from the event that took place. Now, at the end of the age, and I could go on to some more things to show how it was done. At the end of the age, no doubt, when God translates his people and they are taken up and they are gone, there will be events that will come and they will cover up the tracks and they will cover up that the saints are truly gone. How they explain the graves, if God tears them open or leaves them like they are and they come out through there without that, we don't know exactly how he's going to do that. But if they're rent clear open, they're going to find out people are gone. But they know some other people have left the earth. And then there'll be crises and some great event, startling the wounding of the beast or something. It'll take away their attention. And they'll completely forget about anybody even leaving this earth. But the tribulation saints knows the scriptures. And they are left. So what about? What should they do? Well, they certainly don't want to take the mark of the beast, because then, should they have the Lord and know the Lord and salvation but never went any further with the Lord, then they never want to take the mark of the beast, because that will seal their doom forever. Either give the life, flee in the wilderness or whatever, but don't take the mark of the beast. There'll be such horror, terror, shock, dazed. But they will know the ones that left, they weren't so nutty after all. And they weren't off from the Word of God, as we thought a little bit. And they were kind of swinging to the right or the left, whatever they want to call it. But those people were swinging right down God's line. And they're gone. And we remember what they preached. But the shock sets in. And many flee into the wilderness. Revelation 12. They flee from the face, the power of the serpent, and his great massive armies upon the earth. He has all the armies. And only God, it said, protects some, and they do not die. But they are protected by the Lord. And Revelation 7, it shows those that died, and they give their hearts to the Lord already. And they had died. And they were given robes in there. But you talk about a startling thing to wake up and find somebody gone next to you, or your neighbor, or whatever it is. Many people haven't thought about that.
terror for a moment will strike some parts of the world. The newspaper headlines and different ones will read millions are missing, but suddenly another headline will claim that something else took them or something like that. But it'll all be whitewashed and done away with because there'll be such great events and things as to take it away. You know, we go back to the first coming of the Lord that takes place and such inventions they'll have during that time on this earth that never seen anything like it and it's coming in there now and so forth like that. And about that time that this takes place on the earth and all these inventions take place and all this it takes away from there, then will rise up such a power to hide it that they won't know exactly what happened. How many of you believe that? And now we get down here. You know, at the time of Jesus, I got it together in 5 minutes. And I didn't always know when the Lord's going to call me there. When Jesus came, now watch this. The first time, I kind of give a mixture message to him, get a lot out of it there. He came, he was born in the fall, we know. And I give the four seasons will probably bear out the way that's going to take place. And when he was born upon the earth, did you know, we've often wondered, when will the translation take place? Now, Jesus said, hey, look at the harvest. They're not yet 4 months. And he was talking summertime. Different scriptures on the translation reveal that it's talking summertime. There, Armageddon, kind of a winter time and so forth like that. And he said, not yet 4 months. Look at that. That scripture that Jesus spoke was clear to the end of the age where we're living now. And I say at a certain year in this decade, he can wrap this thing up from that wheat field in 4 solid months and you're gone, folk. You better believe it. He had a reason to tell them less than that, like his ministry, less than 4 months. See, like 3.5 years if you put it in years. But it's 4 months that they would be gone just like that. And so he had a reason. There's a symbol there for us to watch out. In any 1 year, he can do it fast. Now, the first time he came is another. Here's another revelation to prove. We talk about the four seasons. Jesus was born in the fall, because history bears it out, and so forth like that. And the Roman Constantine changed it. And when he was born, to give it the first coming now, this little tip-off, there was a man on the throne named Augustus Caesar, and he ruled the world. Now, like Julius, he took his name from July. And like Augustus, he took his name from August. But at the time of Jesus' first coming, the world ruler's name was taken from August, Augustus. Now, at his second coming, he often leaves a clue. Could it be that what Jesus is showing on my second coming, I come as a child, on my second coming, because of the name of the man of the world, I will either come in August or a summer month, is what I'm trying to tell you. How many of you ever caught that? Oh. Now, born in the fall, Armageddon in the winter, we know he was raised in the spring, and then he talks about the summer for the translation. There's your four seasons. August, maybe perhaps. But it shows us nearing August, or a summer month. It's a harvest month. And so be careful. Although, with the power of being sovereign, the power that's only known to him, he can do it anytime he wants to. But he did say there'd be a season. And when he's talking about season, he can talk about the four seasons. So we find out that it could be in the harvest months, and it could be at nighttime in the United States because of so much gospel being preached here that he might chose here. However, it'll be light in one place and dark in another place, the Bible says. One will be taken and one will be left. And so now that we have that clue, we have also that he can wrap the thing up in 4 months of any year in this decade. And people say, how does he do that? Because while men slept, the Holy Spirit worked. And it was a sleeping period of time. And the saints, the midnight cry people, were the ones that were wide awake. And while men slept, the Holy Spirit went in and gathered this thing together. While he was still using his preachers
still using his real elect of God, he went and he did it. It's like it took place overnight. How many of you caught that? It's while men slept at night. And it, just like it took place overnight. And so people now reach out with plans for 40 to 50 years. Well, the millennium's coming over in there too, I believe. And they reach out, you know, and they're going to live hundreds of more years, you know. But the scriptures themselves do not lie. And the scriptures will not lie. And even if we have to kind of get close to it, we won't be far off. Watch and see. Will I hide this thing I'm going to do to Abraham? No. He didn't hide it from Abraham. He told him exactly, just about, when Sodom and Gomorrah was going up. He told Noah the exact date of the flood. He told other dates in the Bible, really, but he won't give the exact date. But he will not hide this that he's going to do from the elect. So the elect, they may not have it right down to it, and you might have to be to where you get close to it, but we'll know the season. But the Bible does not lie. It'll lead us real close without giving us a date. And that was the budding of the fig tree. He put a generation, and we know that generation of time, what it is, in childbearing, and also the testing of Israel, and also the 50-year jubilee. We know that. So when the fig tree put forth its leaves and shot forth, during that time, Jesus said, the generation and all of Armageddon and the events in Matthew 21 and Luke 20, Matthew 24 and Luke 21, during that time, when that takes place, all of those events and the book of Revelations will have washed out, fired out their course during that time of the budding of the fig tree in that generation. 40-something years have passed by. Soon will be maybe 45 years or more. It's passed by. We'll be getting closer to that 50-year jubilee. But the church does not stay for the jubilee. That's for the Jew. And so, as we get closer and closer, according to the scriptures, the lukewarm people and the nominal churches, they get further and further, further and further. And the elect, by some strange magnetism from the Lord, they draw closer and closer and closer. How many of you believe that? That's right. It's like one walking away from the other. And when the tares are separated from the wheat, then automatically there is, like I said, 4 months it can take place. There it is, nothing to hinder. And when there's nothing more to hinder, that is in the harvest among God's elect, and the tares are bundled to burn, and nothing to hinder the Lord, why? The Most High can move in a matter of minutes. See, he can do it anyway, but he won't break his word. But as soon as he clears away the tare, then his wheat field and his people are clear. He'll immediately appear to them. And it will be quick, it will be swift, and it will be fast. Right now you have worldliness, pleasure, sins, all kinds of things, every kind of a thing that takes place. But even during the tribulation, for whosoever shall call upon the name of the Lord shall be saved, in Romans 10:13. Some people figure that after the translation, those only that are saved will be the ones that go into translation. There's a lot of truth to that. But then you have the Jew, and you have the Jew on the other side, and then you have the brethren. You have something else going on we don't all understand. But I believe many of those left are saved, know the Word of God, but they did never come into what we preach as who Jesus really is and how that you baptize and the scriptures of revelation and power about his return and so forth like that. And so we're coming right on down. Separation is here. And already, did you know
It just takes just a little bit. You look around, this one's gone. Just a little bit. How many of you notice your friends sometimes you talk to about the gospel? And it doesn't take very much. And they don't even have the Lord no more, and they're gone. How many of you believe that? There is the sticking power, the real kind of power that Jesus said when he came, would he find it? That kind of faith. Now, we're getting down to it. And this is no time to jump overboard because you ain't going to have another ship to pick you up. You better stay in the boat you're in because you're not going to get in another one. And you'll be in sinking sand. You'll be in a system that is sinking. I know of no system that is upon this earth right now that is in harmony with the Lord. I don't know very many deliverance that are in harmony with the Lord. And I can say that out of my group, I can't say that all of them are in harmony with the Lord. But they're probably as close as they're going to get right now until he makes the changes. But as we are in the same hour that we're living in, that harmony is going to arrive. How many of you believe that? And people, you know, people that we have today, they stand around. And the systems, they say, well, how about the Pentecostal system? Well, what kind of a shape was it in when Jesus was trying to get help? When Jesus was getting ready to be resurrected and go away? Why, he couldn't even get any help from his own disciples. So what kind of condition was it in at that time? The Pentecostals were in a terrible condition in the system. Now, in the system, the day of the second coming. Won't you pray with me for a little while? Like he told his own disciples, you know, and they went to sleep. Well, the same thing at the end of the age. I've known no system that is where they are lining up with that word. And that'll go down to the five major Pentecostal movements that and the deliverance on the side that are out of line. And they're not in step. And most of those will never get in step, saith the Lord. Some pulled out will. And the only way he's doing it now, you can't stay in step there. They pull out in the Lord and they take his word instead of system word, and then they are in step. How many of you believe? But you can't get in step in there with part of the word of God because he said that don't work. But you get in step when you have the total word of God and believe what he has said and what he is going to do. So, from right from the Vatican, right from the Catholic, right down to the Pentecostals, they're always saying, and a lot is said about the Catholics and the Lutherans, the Methodists, and the Baptists, which is the second largest United States. And a lot is said about them. And, of course, some of the foolish versions will be found probably in there, same as Pentecost, in some of those movements. And a lot is said, you know, and the blame is put upon the Babylon, the Antichrist system will come and catch them and so forth like that. But Babylon runs clear down, saith the Lord, into polluted, lukewarm Pentecost. And you say, you mean to tell me the trail of the serpent head that started off with Christ in the beginning. See, Antichrist once had the word of God, the Lord told me, and Adam heard to it. Do you believe that? How many of you believe that? Then they started making changes. That's when they become anti. And when they started making changes and splitting up the Godhead and doing this here in the water, and they kept on. Until what we see sitting over the world now, the woman, as sitting over the world in Revelation 17, that's what's become of what started off. And it's polluted. And so, many times, they say, they minds, all Pentecost minds upon those nominal churches and the Catholics. All of it's Babylon. It'll be Babylon and all the false cults too and all of the Mohammedans and all the rest of them. Babylon, clear down to the end. And my dear brothers, and I pray for them, and many Pentecostals are going to make it. But I know many Pentecostals are going to flee for the wilderness. He's done told me that. And many Pentecostals flee to the wilderness. And many Pentecostals, I don't know how many, they're going to take to mark the beast. You say they're going to take to mark the beast. You remember when the great coming out, I made a statement 20 years ago
a lot of the charismatic movements that's moving and the movements that's coming and taking place, they're coming over among the wheat. Well, they're going to kind of mix up and then go back into the system. We've seen that happen. I can name names after names after names. After they're supposed to be filled with the Holy Spirit, and they're guiding the people, and they're leading the people back over into, and then the hot with the cold, and that's where the lukewarm begins to come. How many of you know that? And so many of those right down that got Pentecost, that come out of the nominal movement, brought some of the Pentecostals back with them, and will come back in there. They will, saith the Lord, take the mark of the beast. What a pitiful, pitiful shame to once know the Word of God. They were Trinitarians mostly, I believe. What a pitiful shame to know that and then wind up with the mark of the beast. Judas Iscariot, one of the 12, with him. They could tell no difference between him and the other 12 until it happened. The imitator. And what happened? He took the mark of the beast. He sold out to the Babylons, the modernists, the Pharisees and the Sadducees. He sold out to the ones that were supposed to have the Bible of the Old Testament. And there he took the mark of that system right there. So at the end of the age, and he was numbered among the disciples, those numbered among the Pentecostals, at the end of the age, even some of those, it will be so tricky. It will look so good after some great crises that they will jump on that bandwagon like you've never seen before. And just like Judas, they will forsake Christ. They will sell out Christ. How many of you believe that this morning? Watch out now. And some of you sitting right there, people are so sure of themselves. I'll never take the mark. Not me. When things boil down to where the chopping block's at and you didn't get away, and it boils down where there is nothing to eat and no children, then temptation to give in will mount. The best thing you can do is every day you pray that God gives you strength and that you're going to make it in because you're going to stay in. Can you say praise the Lord? Praise the Lord. And any Pentecostals, it tells you all Pentecostals are going to make it. Some will go through the foolish virgins, yes. And all the Baptists are going to make it and all that. Don't believe it. There'll be some of them, and Pentecostals including, that give over to take the Word of God and then turn around at the end of the age and see where it has went at. They're going to drag in. So from the serpent's head down through his trail, it goes clear down to the rattlers, the noise, the uproar that took place. God getting attention of the world through Pentecost, true Pentecost. The word Pentecost, the people that are true worded, true believers, those, without a doubt, providentially, God holds them because they want to be held, saith the Lord. Oh, my God. Some people don't care one way and the other which way they get there. They're not going to get there, saith the Lord, anyway. Oh, my. Never do that. See, a person that James said is like the sea going tossed up and down, don't know which way to go. Plan it down where you're going. Don't say, well, I'll wait for this translation. I'll wait for the tribulation. I'll wait for millennium. I'll wait for this. No. Just put your hands in the Lord completely at that time. So, the old serpent from that head. And when I told you that the true Pentecost one time was maneuvered out of there into Babylon, and the thing mixed up together, and that's where it stands today over there. They'll come back again, and they'll mix up. But the head of the serpent goes clear down to the bottom of that, and it'll go down to Pentecost. And Revelation 12:14, and to the woman were given two wings of a great eagle to escape out into to her place at a time, that she might find in the wilderness in her place where she is nourished for a time and times. That's a 3.5 years and a half time. That's what that means. From the face, that means from the awesome power, from the face of the serpent.
And the face of the serpent is old dragon Rome and its armies of the world. But God will protect a few. And then the Bible said that many shall give their life for the cause of Christ, showing the devil that although some are protected, there are some people that are willing to lay it on the block. And because he would have always said, well, yeah, what good did you do to take them up in the translation? All you did is run off out there and protect a few of them out there. But we find out in Europe, especially, and in this nation too, finally, that they were actually willing to give their life for the Lord Jesus Christ and their testimony. And that, saith the Lord, will back him off. How many of you can say praise the Lord to that? Bless God, he says, unless you bow to this image of this great one or the Antichrist, off with your head. And just like the three Hebrew children said, Nebuchadnezzar played the role there. Unless you bow to the image, we'll throw you in the fire. They were typical of the tribulation saint. They said, you may throw us in the fire, but said, we ain't backing off. Now, we're finding out where faith lives, folk. How many of you stay with me now? That gets down, boy, where you got to have faith. And they had it. Daniel the same way. Now, if you don't give obedience to this image, we'll cast in lions in here. They may even do that to a few people. We don't know. Do you know there was a story? I hope I can get back to my story. But they find out that they'll go into lion's den or get the head cut off anyway. There was a man, I believe he was, they sent it from overseas. He came from over to some of the brethren here from Nigeria, I believe it was. And it came, they send me a newspaper what's happening over every once in a while. And this fella, he got to preaching, and I don't know if he really got saved or not, but they read the story of Daniel, you know, and sometimes God has mercy. He really does. He protects little babies and people that you don't know how in the world are staying alive.

Don't, unless you really have faith, don't tempt the Lord. You're liable to have to handle it yourself. Can you say amen? And so that took place. But nevertheless, the people that are left, Satan, the two witnesses, the tribulation saints now cannot be scared. They're even the ones who are not protected. They come along. Here's the two witnesses. Enoch, the type of the old church, he's not dead yet. He's the oldest, the one in the world that we have now that's alive. He's still living. He's 5,000 some years old, still alive. Elijah went up in the chariot and he said he would return again. Moses' body was hidden because evidently there's a job to do. But when it come to the end of the age, because he's mentioned with Malachi at the end of the chapter, if you read it, here comes the two. Antichrist comes to them. You think they're going to bow to him? They tore up his world. They've called Hugh's asteroids out down into the sea. Man, they set fire to his wheat fields, if he had any left. They put blood and frogs in the land. They tormented that man. They made such a jackal out of him that the Bible said that finally his kingdom in the north turned on him. I mean, when they got through showing him where God lived with that 144,000 Jews, and the Bible said he couldn't touch that 144,000 with any bullets. He couldn't hurt them with anything. And for 3.5 years, he could not touch those two witnesses. Revelation 11 tell you about it. And when it come time that God was going to take them on up at the end of the 3.5 years, he was able to kill them. But not the 144,000. They were sealed in there. But these two, for divine martyrship, they had a great significance to do. He destroyed them. And then all the people left of the world got to view it. They lay in the streets for many days. Maybe, I guess it was 3 and some days. Several days. And he cut their heads off. Or he killed them, probably the heads. Said, here be the great ones that were able to move mountains. They were able to call fire. They were able to do all these great things, and our crops died. They sent the locusts and eat everything up. But I am, see, the great one, he will tell them. And you know, there they are. See them? God had a divine purpose. All of a sudden, as they lay there, he's going to let really get a view of it. Really get a view of it now. Just let them lay there. They're dead. And you know what? He got the biggest surprise of his life. The devil knows the scriptures, but God wouldn't let him do nothing about it. And I don't know what Satan was planning to get their minds off of it. But believe me, he was really, really scratching around with his head man, the masterpiece he had created, to get their mind off. All of a sudden, like in a science fiction, beyond Spielberg or Lucas or any of these that we have today. These people were watching and they said, hey, did that fellow move? His knee's coming up a little bit. Look at the other one over there. They're coming together. Them people are moving. Those two great prophets. And it said the whole world looked upon him. Pretty soon one raised up and looked at the other and said,

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0: Yeah. This album is dedicated to all the teachers that told me I never amount to nothing. To all the people that lived above the buildings that I was hustling from that called the police on me when I was just trying to make some money to feed my daughter.
1: Yeah, yeah.
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